wonder how pissed off my boss would be if I just played Country Road, Take Me Home. It feels wrong to talk about it being Team USA's official song for the World Cup and then not to play it. But I'm not ready to get fired. Not today. So I love you, but come on. Let me feel it out a little bit longer, okay? 106.5 The End. My name is Tammo.

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14: I think you'll agree with me. Nothing is...

I knew it was coming around the corner, but to see on a calendar that 4th of July is next Saturday feels crazy. It's like we were just talking about how it's June already, but we're starting to do this every month, right? It's Tammo on 106.5 The End with Pierce the Veil.

You know, I don't have a lot to be passionate about right now, so let me have my rage about it being Kraft and not Hidden Valley making the TSA-approved pouches of ranch. Man, I love that everybody's come in to the U.S. for the World Cup and fallen in love because it is the greatest condiment in the world. I just wish it was going to be available before I leave for the U.K. next week because, bruh, it's going to be rough. Like, I can't live without it. 106.5 The End. My name is Tammo. I'm somebody, like, I won't even have pizza if I can't have the ranch with it.

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All right, real talk. This is why you can't believe social media, because next week when I'm on vacation, am I going to be posting all these photos where it looks like I'm balling out? Hell yeah. Can I afford it? Absolutely not. I told myself I'd get out of debt this year, but it's just not in the cards, clearly. Turnstile announcing part two of their Never Enough tour today. Also, last week, somebody just asked me what my first concert ever was, and I said it was Clips and Snoop. And Clips is opening up for Turnstile. In what world? But they are. For the Forest Hills New York date. Like I'm not going to go to that. Get out of here. My name is Tammo. An exciting day. So playing Turnstile right now for you on 106.5 The End. Just look out for me.

Looking at tomorrow's matches for the World Cup. Switzerland and Canada go first at 3 o'clock. Then Bosnia, Qatar, Morocco, Haiti, Scotland, Brazil, South Africa, South Korea, and Czechia, Mexico. And then, of course, Team USA hits the pitch on Thursday. 106.5 The End, Charlotte's Rockin' Alternative.

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It's their running on full campaign. So from now till July 2nd, if you are Hardee's My Rewards member, you can upload a photo of your car's or truck's fuel gauge showing at least 25% empty. 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Ain't mad at that. 106.5 The End. Charlotte's Rockin' Alternative.

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You know, Everlast is still making music. In fact, we've already gotten a couple songs like Losing Man's Game and Stones from his 8th studio album, Embers to Ashes, that comes out August 28th. It's Tammo on 106.5 The End with new music from Dexter and the Moonrocks right now. This is Freaking Out. Ooh.

And there's so much new music that's already come out, like albums from Evanescence and Miles Smith, and albums from The Strokes, Switchfoot, and Muse drop on Friday. But one that you should really check out, just came out a couple weeks ago, is Death Cab for Cutie's new album, I Built You a Tower. I feel like this song really gives you the essence, sort of a return to form, old school Death Cab vibes. This is Riptides on 106.5 The End.

It's Tamo on 106.5 The End. Appreciate you hanging out. Look forward to doing it again tomorrow. In the meantime, my friend Alex Mack is in with Emerging Alt, and that's an hour of new music he's going to play for you starting at 11 o'clock.

106.5 The End, Charlotte's Rock and Alternative. New Muse on Emerging Alt. My name's Alex Mack with iHeartRadio. I got you another new one from the most recent Foo Fighters record. I actually just watched the music video for this earlier today. Pretty cool, like, slice of life. This window washer kind of going up this huge building, getting to peek in and see what everybody's up to. It's a great video for this song called Window.

106.5 The End. What's going on? It's Alex Mack with iHeartRadio. This is your new music show, Emerging Alt, coast to coast, an hour of all the best new stuff. This song, one that I often, or at least recently, have been bringing up, where I encourage you to listen to the lyrics. I know not everybody is like a lyrics person, but try it out for this song from Mother. They're just so good. It's song's called My Love.

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Noah Kahan on your new music show. It's Emerging Alts. My name is Alex Mack with iHeartRadio. Appreciate you hanging out. It's always so cool that we get to do just a straight up hour of all new stuff. Like this duet with Sam Fender and Olivia Dean. So good. Also hits kind of home with me. It's like talking about the self-sabotaging relationship. Ooh, guilty. This song's called Rain Me In.

Charlotte's Rock and Alternative, 106.5 The End. What's up? It's Alex Mack with iHeartRadio. This is Emerging Alt. All new music, all hour, so I appreciate you being here. Miles Smith on the show tonight, new record, debut album, real excited for that, with this song called Hold Me in the Dark. We'd

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My name's Thor. 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

What up? I'm Thor. I listen to Woody and Wilcox this morning from 6 to 10 and follow them on socials. Woody and Wilcox Show on Facebook and just Woody and Wilcox on X and Instagram. We're Charlotte's Rockin' Alternative.

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3: 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You got a roof?

0: got a guy.
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3: Good morning, everyone. Welcome to the pick of the week. High temperatures today in the mid to the upper 80s. It feels great. The most comfortable day by far. Enjoy it. Overnight tonight, lows drop down to the 60s one more time, and then tomorrow, we turn on the heat. Highs back into the lower 90s. Thursday and Friday, even the mid-90s for the weekend. I'm meteorologist Chris Mulcahy with WCNC Charlotte.
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1: My guess is if you look at the news at all, you saw the headline about the guy who was killed at an MRI machine within the last few days.
2: No, really?
1: You didn't see that?
2: No.
1: Oh, my God. How are you? Okay. Well, this guy was killed while he was getting an MRI, but while someone else was getting an MRI. So let that one roll around in your head for a second. You ever gotten an MRI?
2: Yes. And my husband has two today, so please warn me.
1: Frank has two today.
2: Two more, yeah.
1: MRIs, I've had them as well. Mm-hmm. I'm sure most people, it's not an X-ray, but it's in that ballpark. But you get into a long tube and these magnets make a clunking noise around you and they take some sort of image of whatever body part you're trying to figure out what's wrong with it. I mean, that's kind of generally how it works. It's a little bit longer process, obviously, than an X-ray, but it's that same idea. And this guy was the relative of someone getting an MRI. For some reason, he entered the room where the exam was being given and was not supposed to, and was sucked into the MRI machine, which I mentioned is magnets, because as the story said, he was wearing a 20-pound chain.
2: Excuse me?
1: He was wearing a 20-pound chain, which in another story I saw described as a necklace, a 20-pound necklace, which was then sucked in by the strong magnets that are used to make MRI sort of imaging. And I guess it pulled him in so hard he hit his head on the machine or something and died.
3: I see it described as a neck around his, a chain around his neck, 20 pounds with a large lock on it that he used for weight training.
2: So you wear it in everyday life just to, you know, train your neck muscles?
1: Think of all the procedures that you've had medically, and you've had a lot recently, Chelsea, but we've all had some. Of all the ones that you thought might kill you, would an MRI ever even crack the top 20? There's no pain. The only thing that you would there might be some claustrophobia depending on what part of your body is being checked, but there's nothing else to it.
2: Well,
1: now, granted, he wasn't getting an MRI. We've already discussed that. But I'm just saying, I've had a prostate exam that I thought was going to kill me. So, I've never heard of anything happening like this.
2: Well, my experience with the MRI is not as fun as you're making it out to be. I wouldn't say it was intentionally painful, but the position that I had to be in, for those just joining us, I was diagnosed with breast cancer a year and a half ago, right? So I had to be in the Superman position. I had IVs in both hands because we had the contrast dye. And then the table I had to get on had like this plastic thing in the middle, and you have to put your boobs on either side of it. And plastic thing, the nurse and I joked, she was like, this was obviously designed by a man, right? Because it was painful to have to be in that position and stay still for the hour it took or whatever.
1: Did it really take an hour?
2: It was a long time.
1: It feels like a long time.
2: It does feel like an hour. They're like, be calm. I know that this is probably the most awkward position you've ever been in your life, but just breathe normally.
3: Let's rewind the clock a little bit and go through the process of this guy getting ready for his day. And he's like, okay, I'm taking a loved one to get their MRI. And he's putting on his underwear and he's like, what chain am I going to put on? Am I going to put on the gold one with the Playboy bunny? No, that's a little too formal. I'm going to an MRI. Let's do the 20-pound chain with a large lock.
2: It makes me think that he wears it everywhere all the time.
1: I think he does, because the people who worked at the MRI place said this wasn't the first time. This guy had been there with the other patient before and they had told him, hey, you can't come in here with that chain. And for some reason he did. I think there was some concern. He felt like that his loved one was in pain or something. It doesn't make any sense to me. And he went into the room not supposed to. I can't think what the word is that I'm looking for there. And that was it. Sucked him in because of the chain.
2: I mean, it's awful and tragic, but this will be used as a warning going forward for everyone.
1: 20-pound chains, no go in the MRI room.
2: Right, you leave that at home. I mean, that's such a nightmare to me. You know how I hate like people looking at me in public and that extra attention. This guy was the opposite. How do you not notice a man with a chain and a lock on it?
1: I mean, you think about medical procedures again, and I mentioned the prostate exam, but think about Woody, who's gone through a vasectomy and a reversal. And then I think another vasectomy and another reversal. Was it twice?
3: No,
1: did you double up on both?
3: I did
2: not. He loved it so much, he just wanted to do it again.
1: And how Woody survived that, and yet this guy just wears a chain and gets sucked into an MRI machine.
2: It's a terrible way to go.
1: It's not, yeah. I can't quite imagine what a way to go that it's is.
2: Traumatic for the people there witnessing
1: Oh
2: that.
1: My God, yeah.
3: Choose your chains carefully.
1: I mean, right. I'll,
2: Frank was just about to put on his 20-pound chain, you know, to go to his appointment. So I'll let him know not to do that.
1: Tell him to keep the yoga pants on, though.
2: Okay.
1: The 20-pound yoga pants.
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1: Says you've seen the story by now about the guy who was killed by being sucked into an MRI machine because he was wearing a 20-pound necklace. He wasn't the patient. He was coming into the room and shouldn't have been, obviously, to do something for the patient, and it killed him. And I appreciate those of you that have called in.
2: This exact thing happened in Final Destination Bloodlines. Way more gruesome, of course. And I swore to my daughter that it's not that serious and anything like that wouldn't happen. And now you're telling me I'm wrong. Again, not the same level, but still, it could happen. Oh my God.
1: Yeah, I haven't seen that Final Destination movie, but I did corroborate. There are clips of it on YouTube. So.
3: There are lots of videos on YouTube that you can check out. A bunch of them are fake, but there was one they were about to decommission an old MRI machine, and they were showing what happens when there's like a metal chair in the room and how much force is exerted on that chair, like 600 pounds of force on just a metal office chair. They tied a wrench onto a cable, and that had like 400 pounds of pressure pulling on it when the MRI was on.
1: It's when legit. You go in for an MRI, they make quite sure that you don't have any metal in your body. Yeah, you don't have any plates or any pins or any of those sorts of things, because obviously that would be a really bad scenario, needless to say. 20-pound chain around your neck is one of those things that you just don't see enough of. however, you shouldn't see it in the MRI exam room. Appreciate your calls.
4: Yeah, you guys are talking about MRIs all nonchalantly. I've had an MRI before, and I can tell you, even with insurance, you truly cannot hide radio money. 20-pound chains used to be my rap name, by the way.
1: sometimes MRIs will be covered by insurance. But in my case, I remember specifically, I got mine on New Year's Eve. Because I had finally, at the end of the year, reached the deductible on the insurance. And so I was only going to have to pay whatever, 20% of it instead of the full deal. Mm-hmm. But yeah, it's expensive. Yeah. And that may be the most painful piece of the MRI, right. Unless you're wearing a 20-pound chain. Mm-hmm. So, but I imagine if there's something that, you know, it has to be done for a condition, maybe
5: like
1: in your breast cancer situation, Chelsea, that maybe they do fully cover that somehow. I don't know how
5: that all works out. But I don't know about that because I have to sit down and go through line by line of the bills. But they will set you up with a payment plan that you will pay forever.
1: Mm-hmm.
5: I think I have 20 on mine.
1: Well, I'm sure you reached your deductible within minutes once you had the breast cancer diagnosis. Mm-hmm. It's like after everything they do, it doesn't matter what your deductible is. You're hitting it that day.
5: Yeah. Same with this car accident. I'm like, Ed, anybody need to see a doctor? We're doing it this year. Let's go.
1: Exactly.
5: Right.
1: Woody, maybe this is, you know, Woody's going to get another vasectomy. We reached our deductible.
5: Right.
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1: You ever not gone into work because of a dream you had? Or even considered it? Or even had, I'll take it down a notch, had a dream that affected you so much that you couldn't get it out of your head? Now, maybe you didn't end up saying, hey, I can't come into work today because of a dream I had last night. That'd be a tough one, I feel like, to pull off. But have you ever had a dream that really affected you? Like, I think we've all had one where you wake up in the middle of the night, you're like, oh, whatever it is, scary, sad, whatever the case may be. But then for me, I don't know, personally, rarely do I even necessarily remember it by the morning. Mm-hmm. And then almost never do I think about it again throughout the day. I had one the other night that was like that. And I wasn't like, oh, man, I can't go to work. But it was funny because we were talking about Chelsea said she had

0: of it, and it kept bothering me later in the day. Mm-hmm. Well, I've never had that happen before. And this one was a guy who was essentially beating his dog. It was awful. And he was trying to tell me he was training it, but it was way over the top and it wasn't warranted for the situation. And it was so bothersome, especially in the dream. But then I couldn't shake it during the day. That was the first time I've ever had that happen.
1: And that's awful. Why are our brains torturing us? Like, at night while we're trying to sleep. And they say, you know, if you're under more stress, I get it. Like, I've been under stress for a long time now. Mm. And your brain's trying to work stuff out. But now you're affected during the day, too.
2: I'm affected every time I have the Troy Aikman dream. And it's in a positive way.
0: Somebody may not know that Troy Woody periodically has a dream where he and Troy Aikman are in a convertible.
2: Carmen Ghia.
0: In a parking garage.
1: Right.
2: And we're throwing footballs at people.
0: But I believe part of it is you can't find the exit.
2: That's correct.
0: So I've heard this so much that I can tell you what Woody's reoccurring dream is.
1: I'm about to start having that dream myself, you know?
0: That sounds like such a delight compared to the one that I couldn't shake.
2: Clearly, my brain loves me and your brains hate you guys.
0: I mean, you must have negatives as well.
2: I do, but I don't want to bring them up. They suck.
0: Those are the ones I want to know about.
1: Right, exactly.
2: Two words, night terrors. Yeah. You guys ever have one of those?
0: I mean, stuff that sort of unidentified as I'm trying to go to sleep usually is like you're sort of falling into that relaxed state, but there's something really scary. I don't know.
2: Right.
0: But no. Almost not. I mean, identifiable.
1: What counts as a night terror?
2: Waking up the entire house with your screaming. That's where I'm at.
0: You have
1: latent PTSD that needs to be worked on?
2: It's not even latent.
0: Happening a lot, or what do you
2: mean? Not a lot, but when it happens, it wakes up the whole house.
1: Well, that's frightening for everybody, and you really should look into that.
2: Yeah, maybe.
1: I mean, I'm not happy with just being upset in my dream, and I'm not screaming out loud.
2: The last time was when we were just on vacation and the whole family in the Airbnb. It was neat. That was a fun breakfast to describe to your in-laws, like, hey, why were you screaming in the middle of the night?
1: Do you remember what's happening in your dreams when you scream?
2: Nope.
0: Well, that's probably a blessing.
2: Right. All I know is that, like, you guys know how loud I am.
1: Yeah.
2: Yeah. Now picture that screaming, and it's 4 a.m.
0: That only happens when I have a cramp in the middle of the night, and I will scream out loud 100%.
2: So
0: I don't think I've ever screamed in a dream that I'm aware of.
1: Right. I can't. Like, maybe I'm trying to in my dream, but my mind are just like, I can't make things happen.
0: Can't open your mouth.
2: Enjoy your slow motion.
1: I can't. No, it's so frustrating.
0: Can't make it into work today. I screamed in a dream last night. Sorry. 704-FEZ-3200. There's also the talk back button on the iHeartRadio app.
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1: We were talking in the last segment about just really, really memorable and taxing dreams. We were sort of joking about the idea that you might call into work and say, I just can't make it in today. I had a crazy dream last night. But Chelsea was saying how just beaten up she felt after this dream she had last night.
2: Mentally, physically, I don't feel like I slept.
1: And recently, within the last 3 weeks or so, I had a dream that I couldn't not keep thinking about. It was awful because it was a dude who was beating his dog, saying he was training it, and I'm trying to stop it. And I couldn't get it out of my head throughout the day. It just kept popping in. And it was just so weird because I'd never had a dream. I usually don't even remember them. But appreciate your calls.
3: So I have nightmares every night. Without fail, and I usually remember them, not always, but most of the time, and most of them scare me half to death. If I didn't go to work every time I had a nightmare, I would never go to work.
1: Right.
2: Gosh, that sounds awful.
4: Can you see somebody about that?
2: Guessing she probably has. I'm afraid like to take any kind of sleeping medication would make the problem worse for myself. Like my dreams would just be out of hand, or I would be in such a deep sleep state I wouldn't be able to come out of it. So, I mean, I'm guessing you have that for so long. You do try everything.
1: Woody was mentioning waking up an entire house because of screaming when he would have these night terrors. Mm-hmm. Doesn't sound fun, but this guy gets it.
5: Yeah, Woody, I'd have night terrors too if I traded in a perfectly good Toyota pickup truck on an electric F-150. Ah, you suck.
1: I think there's two guys who call in and give Woody the business about his truck on a regular basis.
4: I love it when ignorant people speak as if they know what they're talking about.
1: Yeah, we do it every day.
4: I know.
1: So, of course, we love it. I love the truck guys, though. Very, very angry, and that's fun. 704-FEZ-3200.
6: You guys are talking about weird dream stuff. I had a dream one time. I was just, doing stuff in the house. And I coughed up this huge chunk of phlegm. And I actually did. And in my dream, I went in the bathroom to go spit it in the toilet. And I woke up as I was spitting this huge loogie on the floor of my bedroom.
1: Yeah. The ones where you're doing something in your dream and then you're also doing it in real life, but that's pretty common too.
4: But not in the correct area.
1: Right.
2: Sometimes those are alcohol induced.
4: Yeah. Mm. I've had a couple of those.
2: Not to blame people, but.
1: That one may or may not be. Obviously, right. I don't know, but I know Woody has talked about whizzing in your mom's closet or something.
4: Yeah.
1: That's not a euphemism, by the way, for something actually in her closet.
4: Right. She's like, what are you doing? I was like, what does it look like I'm doing? I'm going to the bathroom. Hey, you're in my closet. Mm-hmm.
1: And?
4: Whoopsie.
2: Right. Mine squatting over the crisper. Don't forget that one.
1: Also not a euphemism. Squatting over the crisper.
4: It happens, right?
2: It does. I was a kid. I was sick. So I was sleepwalking and needed to go to the bathroom. And there my mom found me.
1: I forgot you
2: fridge
1: were a
2: door,
1: kid.
2: Yeah, fridge door.
1: I was thinking
2: door
1: you were
2: open.
1: Old. I thought that was alcohol induced as well.
2: It could have been. That's very in the realm of possibility.
1: Oh, okay. When you said kid, then I thought you meant young, like before alcohol.
2: Yeah. But I mean, let's be honest, I could have done that older and alcohol induced as well.
4: That celery never tasted the same.
1: If you ever put out a memoir a book, I really want it to be called Squatting Over the Crisper.
2: I'll take your ideas.
1: That's eye-catching. Right. I would definitely pick that up in the bookstore.
2: Right. At least a chapter.
1: Okay.
2: I'll give you a chapter.
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1: Should everybody open it up about your issues that you may or may not be having with dreams? We were talking about it'd be, first of all, just crazy dreams that don't, you can't shake it. And it does, luckily, I guess, at least for me, it doesn't happen that often. And Chelsea was having a tough one last night, and we were joking about what if somebody called in and said, I just can't come to work today. I had a crazy dream last night. But I know in some cases, that's a real scenario that's not. That's not weird, unfortunately. Stand by.
2: So I have had night terrors for most of my life. We'll have the most intense, vivid, violent, scary dreams, and it will put me in a funk all day. I've tried medications that, like, PTSD folks have taken, and I don't really know why I get them. I just do, and they'll...
1: Oops, hang on.
2: So I...
1: Technical difficulties with phone calls.
2: ...do, and they'll put me in a funk, and I sometimes will end up in bed most of the day because they're just that bad.
3: That's even worse than what Woody's experiencing, because he said he doesn't remember the dream. All of a sudden, he's just screaming. In this case, it's a double whammy for you. You have to remember all of it.
4: And it's affecting you the rest of the day.
1: But apparently there is an answer.
5: Hey, guys, I'm calling in about the whole nightmare thing. I'm not saying people don't have legitimate real nightmares, because they do, but I have a post-traumatic stress disorder from my couple deployments to Afghanistan, and the VA gave me a medicine called Prazosin, or Minipress, and it suppresses your nightmares. You don't remember having them. I can't tell you the last time I had one, or at least remember having them. I probably have them every night, but I don't remember them because of that medicine. So, yeah, there's stuff out there for it.
1: I'm glad to hear that there is something that you can take that would relieve that sort of thing.
3: And our friend Brad Borders is doing great work on helping to regulate the nervous system in other ways without medication, you know, using different techniques. And there's a lot more research in that area now.
4: Because having stuff like that, you watch people go into like hyperbaric chambers and they do all kinds of oxygen therapies. It is fascinating what you can do on the non...
1: For dream specific, or you're talking about for PTSD, or I guess both. I don't know the answer.
4: I believe it's both, but it really stems from that post-traumatic stress.
3: Yeah, and it's, for veterans, for first responders, for just people who've had bad things happen in their lives and helping to reset, you know, your nervous system so you can... have a better day, have better sleep, and maybe not carry that into the night.
1: Things beyond or in addition to medication.
3: Yes.
4: Yeah. My doctor has prescribed me bourbon, and I take it on a regular basis.
1: I'm sure that's doing wonders for you.
4: I don't know if it's helping, but it's delicious.
3: That's why he's not remembering the dreams. It's because of the bourbon.
4: Is that what it is?
3: It's just the screaming.
4: Yep.
1: Wow. Well, that's good. 704-FEZ-3200.
4: It was a nightmare. I ran out of bourbon, and I was like, no! Everybody wake up. We got to go to the store.
1: That is tough to deal with.
3: Dad's coming off alcohol.
1: No question. That's a toughie.
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1: It being Wednesday, that does mean that Woody Game Wednesday comes up in the next segment. And those of you that take painstakingly long times to go ahead and guess what Woody's going to do with Woody Game Wednesday, you're doing the Lord's work. I do want to highlight a couple of them. And Woody, you can tell us if anybody's got this thing. Our buddy Trent in Alaska says that you're going to celebrate National TV Dinner Day today. With a game called Take It Out of the Box and Wrap It with Foil, tell me this food star that loves the baby oil. And this will be audio from celebrity chefs that have attended P. Diddy freak-offs.
2: It seems very niche.
3: How many celebrity chefs were at freak-offs?
1: Well, according to Trent in Alaska, and he says he got this off the internet, you've got Guy Fieri, you've got Martha Stewart, and Gordon Ramsay.
2: Okay, I think they maybe were at parties, but it hasn't been confirmed that they were a part of the freak-offs.
1: I would agree with you, although I prefer to imagine that Martha Stewart was at one of the freak-offs, but that's just me.
3: Do you see Guy Fieri and P. Diddy hanging out?
1: Sure, absolutely. Are you kidding? Why wouldn't I? But your fan club believes that you're going to celebrate something I've never heard of called Large Hadron Collider Day.
2: I don't know what you're saying.
1: I don't know what I'm saying either, but I know that it's something to do with science.
3: Particle accelerator, yeah.
1: Can't explain it, but it sounds like science. Is this a real-life physicist or an actor who does the no-pants dance? And you're going to share audio of either a physicist or an adult film star.
3: How many physicists can you name?
1: Well, I got John Cockcroft, Poo Wang, and Vladimir Falk. Apparently, they're all physicists. I believe that's the joke. So, well done, Woody Game Fan Club, but apparently that's not what's on the agenda today.
3: I sort of picked a controversial day. Today is National Hot Dog Day, depending upon which website you go to. Now, the one that I go to look for days says that today is the day, but there are multiple other ones who say that it's the third Wednesday of July every year.
1: July would make more sense. It feels like that's a summertime deal, 4th of July, all that stuff.
3: But I've come up with a game to help us celebrate National Hot Dog Day, whether it's in July or today, whichever one you celebrate.
1: Well, you know what? I'm a big fan of controversial hot dogs. So that was the name of my band in college as well. So we'll figure out what that means. We'll give you a chance to get in and compete, and we'll find out how Woody has crafted that into a game next.
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1: As we discussed, some people believe today is National Hot Dog Day, and I choose to believe those websites that say it, so I've come up with a game to help us celebrate. Did you guys realize how dangerous hot dogs are?
2: In what way? Choking hazard or ingredients?
1: Yes, Chelsea. The American Institute for Cancer Research found that consuming one hot dog a day increases colorectal cancer by 20%.
3: No. Oh, one hot dog a day every day?
1: Yeah.
3: I mean, that does seem like a lot. I'm not going to victim blame, but...
1: And due to their size, shape, and ubiquitous consumption, hot dogs present a choking risk. 17% of food-related asphyxiations were due to hot dogs. 17%.
3: Hot dogs are out to get us.
1: Oh, let's put the cold medicine behind the counter, but the hot dogs, just leave them out there.
3: Cool beans.
1: I've come up with a game to help us highlight the danger.
3: Plus, he did it in that weird voice.
1: National Hot Dog Day. Let's meet our contestants before we go any further. Everybody say good morning to Carrie. Carrie, what's going on?
4: Morning.
1: Taking you on, Carrie, is going to be Dwayne. Dwayne, what's happening?
5: Hey, good morning.
1: Well, I've come up with a game to help us celebrate National Hot Dog Day. It's a brand new game that I'm calling Strap Yourself In with a Carabiner. Who's this celebrity who loves their wiener?
3: That's your best name in a while. I'll give you that.
1: I'm going to be playing you guys clips of famous people that are currently owners of dachshunds or in their past have owned wiener dogs.
3: Oh, I didn't know it was going to dogs.
1: It's going to be a team game. Carrie, you were in first. Who would you like as your teammate? Would you like Wilcox or Chelsea?
5: I got to go with my girl, Chelsea.
3: How dare you?
1: Chelsea,
2: Carrie,
1: right.
2: I have no prior knowledge of wiener dogs and celebrities.
3: Unimportant.
1: It is unimportant. You're going to shout out your name. Dwayne, you and Wilcox are together.
3: Here we go, Dwayne.
1: When you think you know the famous person who owned a wiener dog, if you get it right, you get a point. If you get it wrong, your opponent gets a point. Any questions?
3: Nope.
1: All right, here we go. First offering, who is this wiener lover?
6: People, when they reviewed the movie, there was some critic a long time ago who said, like, it's as almost as if, because it's black and white, the movie was shot from the perspective of the store security camera. And then every interview
1: Wilcox,
6: I did...
1: Wilcox.
3: No, I can't think of his name. It's... Oh, my God. The dude who did Clerks, Dwayne.
1: Yep.
2: How long are we going with this?
3: What's his name, Dwayne?
5: Remember his last name.
1: Kevin Smith is who we were looking
3: Kevin
1: for.
3: Kevin Smith.
1: Kevin Smith. Sorry, guys. You ran out of time on that one. That's a point for Carrie and Chelsea.
3: That's crap.
1: All right. Next offering. Who is this wiener lover right here?
7: And talk about, 10 things that you liked or whatever. They did this with me for this character called Frasier Nye.
1: Wilcox.
3: Can I think of his name? The guy who did Frasier, Dwayne.
5: It's not Kelsey Grammer.
3: It is Kelsey Grammer, yes.
1: Kelsey Grammer.
2: Chelsea.
1: He said Chelsea. Wilcox said Kelsey. I'm going to give it to him.
3: It's not much sleep this week, Dwayne. I'm nailing the voice, but I can't come up with any name, so we're going to need to tag team on this.
2: Chelsea.
5: All right, let's do it.
1: All right. Next offering, who is this wiener lover right here?
8: I got a call from Puma. And they said, hey, look, if you'll wear our black
3: Wilcox
8: shoes.
3: Terry Bradshaw.
1: Terry Bradshaw is correct.
8: Boom!
1: Okay. Dang. And by the way, is that the correct pronunciation of that sportswear company?
2: No, it's not.
8: I got a call from Puma.
1: I don't think... I say Hawaii correctly. Puma is incorrect.
3: Well, no wonder he didn't end up endorsing Puma. That might be part of the problem. Oh, he did end up endorsing Puma?
1: That he did.
3: Oh, my God.
1: And was not happy with them. All right, I got it 2-1. Next offering. Who's this wiener lover right here?
8: No, but I saw John Landgraf was at FX. He sent me 8 episodes of this show that had been done.
3: Wilcox?
1: Wilcox.
3: Oh, my God. I know who it is. Little man. Danny DeVito.
1: Danny DeVito is correct. My God.
3: Holy crap.
1: You are getting them.
3: I've got the voice. I just can't get names.
1: Yep. 3-1. Okay, Carrie, you and Chelsea, you're going to have to sweep out if you're going to win this. Next offering. This guy's a wiener lover. Who is it?
9: I had heard about Scarface for a long time.
3: Wilcox.
1: Wilcox.
3: It's Al Pacino.
1: That is Al Pacino. And that, my friends, is your first win in a long time. Yeah, Dwayne!
5: Yeah! Fantastic.
2: And they're both annoying.
1: Chelsea loses and immediately goes negative.
3: So
2: no, even when I'm winning, Wilcox is annoying.
3: How dare you?
1: All right, get out there and be careful if there's a hot dog near you today.
3: Congrats, Dwayne!
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1: I'm surprised you didn't already bring this up, and this is relevant, obviously, for anybody who's a parent or maybe even thinking about becoming a parent. There's new information out that says how many questions the average parent fields per day from their young child. And I think whenever I hear something like this, I think of Chelsea because her kids, and specifically maybe one of them, and I know last time you said we're not going to do names, so I don't know why, because we all know his name, but there have been some incredible questions. I mean,
2: thought-provoking.
1: So every kid asks a ton of questions. Usually it's a lot of whys, why.
2: But it depends upon the age, right?
3: It does.
2: Think younger, like let's say 3, doesn't ask as many questions as a 10-year-old.
3: Maybe you got it mixed up. I feel like the younger they are, the more they go through that question phase.
1: I agree. Woody hasn't had a 10-year-old in too long. Yeah, the younger, I think, more question. And the questions are better. Don't I remember one of yours asking, like, who would win in a fight between Lincoln and Taft or something?
3: No, who would win a fight between Abraham Lincoln and Logan Paul? May have been Jake Paul, but it was one of the Pauls.
1: One of the Pauls. Paul Lind. Kids, look it up.
2: Whoa. Wow.
1: Yeah, you're welcome.
3: So, I mean, that continues. But, you know, they're in school, so and it's different. I get asked 1,000 questions a day just across the board because my husband's not a child, but, you know, he will ask me things that I have no way of knowing.
2: He will call you and say, where am I? How do I get to the haircutting place?
1: That's not part of what we're discussing here, but you're right. I know that that is a thing, especially in your life, mm-hmm. but in other people's lives as well. This is strictly the average parent fields how many questions per day from their child.
3: 100.
2: 70.
1: No.
3: I said 100.
1: I heard you. It's no for both of you.
3: Okay. Well, are we, I mean,
1: you're
3: Marco
1: too,
3: Polo, are we hot? Are we warm?
1: Well, 46.
3: That's, I mean, how many kids you have? It's still excessive. It adds up. Do you have a husband?
1: I think that's per child.
3: Do you have coworkers?
1: Husband doesn't have anything to do with it. It's not how many questions do you get. It's from your kids specifically.
3: I understand, but when you're thinking about mental health, you have to factor it all in because that's 46 from one kid. And then you've got another kid maybe that's asking you 50. And then you get an email about, do you want to interview an astrologer about, you know, the time change? It's a lot.
1: How often do you think, and I'll say an average parent, has the answer to the question?
3: 50% of the time.
1: They say the average parent finds themselves without any answer 35% of the time. So apparently 65% of the time you know how to answer.
3: But then you go through a fun phase where, and the oldest will do this one, ask me a question, I'll give a factual answer, and then he'll be like, no, that's wrong. I'm like, why are you even asking me? I'm giving you the answer. Like, why? I'm like, it must be amazing to be 13 and know everything there is to know already.
2: So he asks you a question.
3: Mm-hmm.
2: You give him an answer, and he's like, nope.
3: No.
1: I like that, and I feel the same many times.
3: Yeah. It's a phase. It's an era.
1: Well, I don't grow out of it. Yeah, there have been plenty of times I've asked you a question, and I don't like your answer either.
3: And you're like, you're wrong.
1: Right.
3: Yes. Mm-hmm. Okay, so you haven't. Maybe you will never grow out of it.
1: Well, I mean, maybe you need to look inside yourself, because I feel like... And what we just discussed, you're the common denominator. That's all.
3: I mean, sometimes there's an actual answer to a question, and then sometimes it's theoretical, where it's an opinion, like who would win in a fight.
1: So who was going to win between one of the Pauls and Abraham Lincoln?
3: Lincoln's got the height, right?
2: You got the length.
1: I mean, I'm asking you what you told him, because he may be basing the rest of his life on that answer.
3: Well, I try to turn it around and have a conversation. Be like, who do you think would win and why? Let's talk it out. What are some characteristics?
1: Mm-hmm.
3: So,
1: is he allowed to wear the hat?
3: Right. Okay. Does that make you win in a fight if you wear a tall hat?
1: It's distracting. I don't know if it helps you win, but it is. It's a little confusing.
3: It's hard to stay on when you're fighting.
1: There is that too, but maybe is he allowed to strap it on? I mean, these are all questions I think that you could throw back at him.
3: I'm going to have him start calling you.
2: Right. Top hats with chin straps?
1: Right. I mean, in a fight, you might need that.
3: Yeah.
1: So, okay, well, good. Now you know how you stack up, and you know that you may need to do some deep dive into yourself, Chelsea.
3: Okay.
1: Figure out what's going on there.
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1: So we just wrapped up a round of Woody Game Wednesday. Everybody was guessing what Woody was going to celebrate today for the game. And a lot of people thought it would be Left-Handers Day, which is today. Mm-hmm. And I said, of course, that's because Woody's left-handed. And then I was like, well, I don't know why I would say of course.
2: No, Wilcox, you had it right. Of course, Woody's left-handed. It explains everything. Woody, you suck. Dang.
1: That is a man.
3: I don't know about that.
1: Has a lot of preconceived notions about left-handed
3: right.
1: people.
3: Some of my favorite people are left-handed. What Woody's issue is that they tried to force him to use his other hand, and that really messed him up.
4: They didn't try. They did.
3: Right.
4: They literally would take stuff out of my left hand as a child. You're not left-handed, and put it into my right hand, and it's totally screwed me up.
1: Every time you say that, I forget that that happened. Mm-hmm. And also, I think, did you grow up in the 1700s?
3: Right. I thought they stopped it a long time
1: ago. I thought that was centuries ago that they stopped doing that.
3: My dad is left-handed, older than you, and he didn't experience that. Just, is this your mom hating you again?
4: Again?
1: Was it your mom?
4: No, it was my dad.
1: Oh, mostly. But it was at home?
4: Oh, yeah. Yeah. At home.
3: Were you,
4: like, learning to throw a ball or to bat or to do anything, they would be like,
3: but those are the money makers now. You can shoot left-handed. You can
1: bat. I mean, the baseball one is the big one. Like, if you could learn to throw one and hit the other, then that's that, you know, or be, you know, two-sided. What's the word I'm looking for? A switch hitter. My God.
4: Are you okay? This word?
1: What is happening? I don't know what's going on in my head, but I called you two-sided if you could hit from both sides of the plate.
3: I told you I'm struggling too.
1: What the hell?
4: Right. So, like, I do a lot of things left-handed. Like, I play guitar left-handed for some reason. I believe me, when my mom to this day, she's like, you're not left-handed. We never did that. And I was like, Mom, trust me. I do one thing left-handed that only a left-hander
1: would
4: do.
1: You're not left-handed. We never did that. What does that mean?
4: She swears that we never took things out of your left hand and put it in your right hand. And I was like, Mom, you did.
3: This is the actual definition of gaslighting.
4: Yeah. She's like, you're not. And so she swears you're not left-handed. I'm like, I do one thing left-handed.
1: How does she swear you're not?
3: Like, and you're an adult.
1: I feel like that's pretty provable.
3: Right.
4: Yeah. Welcome to my world.
3: This is why you never.
4: Why do you think I do this job? It's because of that woman. It's the only therapy I could get. Is to talk about myself and how weird it was.
1: You're not left-handed. What a weird thing to say to somebody who's, you know, been on the planet for decades.
3: Woody's not the only one. I remember my husband Frank's mom tried to convince him that he moved, you know, out of state in a completely different year than he did. And he was a full-grown adult when that happened. They had to pull the car over to the side of the road. It got so heated.
4: Because she was just like...
3: She's like, no, you didn't. Yeah, you moved this year. And he's like, yeah, I can't believe you're telling me this about myself.
1: You're right. And nobody loves evidence of a dumb argument more than me. And something that causes you to pull the car over about when you moved is maybe the dumbest thing ever. But Woody's is way worse. I mean, trying to convince somebody that you moved at a certain time, okay. But to say you're not left-handed to a grown man, I mean, that's a different level.
3: The same sentiment of, you know, you're telling me a fact about myself that's untrue, or vice versa. Like, I'm telling you that this is my life, this is what's happened, and you're completely just not even acknowledging it.
4: I think in her head, she's like, look, you write right-handed. I'm like, yeah, because you took the pen out of my left hand or the pencil when I was a kid, and you put it in my right hand. Watch when I write. My whole body twitches because my brain is not working correctly.
3: Well, it doesn't
4: work well anyway. My wife hates it. First time we signed mortgage papers together, it was before the old electronic. She's like, I can't sit here with you. Because I'm just like, there's a physical reaction when I write.
1: Oh, man.
3: Well, I didn't know that part.
1: I don't know that I've ever heard that thing either.
4: Oh, she will swear.
1: I mean, we know your wife couldn't eat with you.
4: Right.
1: And now she can't sign papers with you.
4: That's correct.
1: What can she do with you?
4: Oh, a lot of fun stuff.
1: I doubt that.
4: It doesn't last very long. No. Maybe that's why.
1: Are you sure she's there?
4: I hope. I'm left-handed.
3: You still can't, like, just writing notes or anything.
4: Nah.
3: You twitch and things.
4: Yep.
1: I can't sit here while you sign papers. This is disgusting.
4: Well, it irritates her. It's not disgusting.
3: It irritates her.
4: It does.
3: You gotta eat in the bathroom and go sign those damn papers in the bathroom, too.
4: That's right.
1: Tell me your relationship is perfect. And then tell me. I can't. I don't know how to say that either. I mean, I may have to quit. This may be it.
3: To go home.
1: We may have seen the end
4: Wilcox
1: of it.
4: Is having a stroke.
1: I mean, I'm fine. I just don't know how to say anything today. I don't know what's happening, but that really helped. So thank you for revealing your nightmarish life, Woody.
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1: I'm going to tell you this. We would love to have you subscribe to our podcast, and you can do that wherever you're downloading podcasts, partly because if you missed last segment, you missed something that I think is going to guide you through your life, and it'll give you some insight into why Woody is how Woody is today. A lot of it had to do with Woody talking about the fact that he's left-handed. Start right away with the fact that his mom apparently tells him, you're not left-handed. So that's something that happened.
2: Maybe she wanted to phrase it differently, like you were never left-handed, or, you know.
1: Woody talked about them trying to make him right-handed as a child, which they also deny ever happened.
2: Right.
1: Appreciate those of you ringing in.
3: So my sister is left-handed. This would have been in the second grade at just a normal public school in California. She, every time she would write with her left hand, the teacher would come by and kind of smack her hand a little bit or tap it and tell her, no, you gotta write with your other hand, and was trying to force her to write with her right hand. My parents caught wind of this, went to the school. Long story short, she did not do that to my sister ever again. And she's still left-handed. Woody, I want to say you suck, but you kind of don't sometimes.
2: Thank you.
1: But do your parents acknowledge that your sister is left-handed? Well, and that's when you start to move into the Woody realm.
2: Yeah, my mom denies it. His parents apparently supported it.
1: Granted,
2: although
1: he did say California for some reason. Right. Was this just a phenomenon in California for some reason? Because you grew up in California as well.
2: Nope, because Rob on Twitter, at Woody and Wilcox, they still punished left-handedness in South Carolina elementary schools in the late 70s. That might be the reason that I'm ambidextrous. I don't do things well with either hand.
1: What was that word?
2: Ambidextrous.
1: Ambidextrous.
2: Mm-hmm. Instead of ambidextrous.
4: What was that about? Is it like the devil's in your left hand, if that's what's going on? Or did you just didn't want people to smear the ink?
1: I think they thought your life would be harder as a left-hander. And so if they could convert you, they'd be doing you a favor, I think, is what the thought was.
2: Okay. Correct.
1: And I mean, there are things that are harder to do with your left hand. There's no question about that, right?
2: Yes.
1: Things are made generally for right-handers, and everything else is a little bit more difficult.
2: Yeah.
1: So, you know, I think we all understand that, and nobody can explain things better than me.
5: Well, so far, Wilcox, this is a really well-talked show from you. Keep it up.
1: I've been well-talking for a long time, but you're right. Today is extremely difficult for some reason. You ever have one of those days for some reason, things that come out of your mouth just are not right, almost at every turn.
4: That's so Woody every day.
1: but his are more fact-based.
4: Okay.
1: In my case, I'm just struggling with speaking, you know, getting words in the right order.
4: I feel the same way, and I had an eye twitch on and off all morning.
1: Well, I don't have an eye twitch, so I don't know if the two are related.
2: You smell burnt toast.
4: Something's going on.
1: Thank you for sharing. Well, if you start to feel woozy, let us know before you go down.
4: Okay.
1: I don't know what this says, but I'm sure it says something.
0: The Woody and Wilcox Show.
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1: We talked about it a little bit earlier. All of the trials and tribulations that Woody went through as a left-hander. Not everybody has this experience, but Woody was forced by his parents to try to use his right hand on everything. And mentioned that to this day, he writes with his right hand, but doesn't like it and is shaky and jumpy. And to the point that his wife doesn't want to be near him while he's writing.
2: Yes.
1: Because it's too annoying, I believe, was the way it was phrased. By the way, is that something that you could change now? I mean, if it's that uncomfortable and foreign feeling to you, why don't you just start writing with your left hand? Too late in the game? I don't understand how that works.
2: That is a great question. Something I never thought about it. Because mainly...
1: How could you never think about that?
2: Well, because it doesn't bother me. Right?
1: It doesn't bother you.
2: No.
1: You made it sound like it was a pretty big struggle getting through it.
2: Well, it was earlier in my life, like, you know, when you have the class penmanship contest or something like that, I'm like, wow, I bet I could do really well at this. And then you realize how much you suck. And it's because of that sort of the hemispheres of your brain battling it out while you're trying to do something. I never noticed until people started pointing it out. And my wife was the first one to be like, you know, when you sit there and sign your name, your whole head and twitches and does stuff.
1: So, okay. Well, I thought you were saying that it also bothered you, but you're saying you're so used to it, it's not a thing at all.
2: I almost never write anything with a pen anymore.
3: How often are you signing things these days?
2: Yeah.
3: But I'd like to see that. Could you do it now? Because it sounds like you're having some kind of stroke just signing your name.
1: I have a feeling he may be exaggerating it for us, but I think we should shoot a little video of you signing your name and just see how that plays out. A lot of people have gone through interesting things.
4: I'm left-handed, and when I was in grade school, I had a teacher who taped my thumb down in order to prevent me from writing with my left hand.
1: Teacher taped his thumb down? So that you physically couldn't write with the left hand.
2: And I get it. I think back in the day, they thought they were doing you a favor.
1: Right.
2: Because it is a right-handed world, right? It's something like 10 to 12% of people are left-handed. And so it's a right-handed world. And they were like, well, we're going to give this guy a boost. We're going to sort of kickstart him on the right-hand side. And it's not a good thing.
1: It's different, though. It's like we've all heard, right, that a kid learns things quicker.
3: Mm-hmm.
1: You can teach a very young child another language, and they pick it up so quickly, and you and I would struggle more, for sure. But this, I don't think, is in the same ballpark, right? You're physically enabled one way. You can't, I don't think, just teach that out of somebody. Granted, you can teach yourself how to use your other hand and get better at it, but it never changes the wiring in your brain, I wouldn't think. Whereas learning a language, I feel like that's a slightly different muscle for sure.
2: Yeah, I think you're right. You have a dominant side.
3: Mm-hmm.
2: And that's what you're talking about.
1: You're born right or left-handed. You may be able to work on that, but you're not born with a language. You could learn any language theoretically.
2: Right. I have twins. And one is right-handed and one is left-handed. And that's the way they always were. We didn't, you know, take things out of their hand. But when, you know, the one was lefty, we're like, oh, she's lefty.
1: Yeah, my daughter's left-handed. My son is right-handed. Same situation.
2: Yeah.
1: And it never even occurred to me to do anything different about it. And I've never heard her say, oh, my God, life is so hard.
2: Yeah. Right.
1: I think she's doing fine.
3: Maybe the world has changed, too, to...
2: Slightly.
3: Yeah, to be a little more friendly to left-handers.
1: By the way, though... There is some conspiracy.
5: Listening to you guys talk about people being left-handed, everybody knows that nobody's born left-handed. And everybody also knows that people that are left-handed are just doing it for the attention.
1: We all know that, right?
2: I'm just doing this for the attention.
1: Yeah. Look at me. Oh, woe's me with my left hand.
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1: So you're up early. Appreciate that. Appreciate you being here. Unfortunately, I have a feeling I may know what you're doing. You're probably yawning right now. And that's not just because of our show, although that's a piece of it. Mm. Let's not kid ourselves. And then I saw the headline this morning, quote, yawning too hard could kill you.
2: I'm sorry.
1: Anybody see that one?
3: No.
2: Hard yawning.
1: Hard yawning. Yawning, I mean, too hard could kill you.
3: I would have been gone years ago then.
1: So this happened actually almost 10 years ago, but the story is just being told now about a woman who, quote, yawned hard and felt a shock in her neck. Turned out that her yawn was so forceful that two of the vertebrae in her neck shot forward into her spine. Her spinal cord got so compressed that she was paralyzed temporarily. Doctors said there was a 50-50 chance that she'd survive. She was in a wheelchair for months, had to learn how to walk again. Still has issues almost 10 years later, including serious nerve damage, but is able to walk on her own now.
3: No, like, pre-existing shakiness of the vertebrae or the neck or something.
1: The old shaky vertebrae. We're all familiar with that one, huh?
3: It just seems like if you're healthy and then you yawn forcefully, that is very rare.
1: So I have had a very strange hard yawn issue, not what she had. I don't know if Woody will even remember this, but it happened while you and I were on the air together.
2: Oh, I definitely remember.
1: In San Diego. So before we knew you, Chelsea, I yawned and my jaw locked out.
3: I've heard this.
2: That's what.
1: Now, it's not nearly what this woman is talking about, although it was maybe the freakiest thing that I've ever experienced.
2: Believe
1: and I've
2: me,
1: had some weird stuff.
2: Being on the other end of it, it's terrifying as well.
3: I wish we had pictures.
1: So I yawned not so forcefully, or maybe you could say it, I guess, but just wide, that the bones in my jaw somehow Click. Did something. And I couldn't shut my mouth. I don't know if anybody's ever had that happen. Horrifying!
3: Lockjaw, right?
1: I don't know if that's what lockjaw is. I mean, it definitely was, you know, I didn't know what to do. You know, normally your mouth just shuts automatically. So I think eventually I just had to grab it with my hands and sort of manipulate it to get it shut.
3: Is that painful?
1: It's not as painful as it sounds, but uncomfortable would be a better way to phrase it, and terrifying.
2: Sure.
1: Because in that moment, first of all, it never happened before. So I'm like, what's happening? And then am I ever going to be able to fix this? And if so, am I normal again? Clearly the not normal has continued.
2: Right. I will say, I was Googling while you were talking, this woman did have a pre-existing condition.
1: Shaky vertebrae.
2: It doesn't say what that pre-existing condition was.
3: Well, I mean, I think it matters. If she had some kind of foot problem, probably didn't affect, you know, her yawning.
2: Might have been
3: situation.
2: An underlying undiagnosed spinal weakness.
3: That's what I'm thinking.
1: But I will say, I don't have any of that. And I, ever since then, am careful not to yawn too
3: widely.
1: You know, I have to be thinking now every time I yawn, because I'm like, maybe my natural inclination is just to jam that mouth open.
2: Is anybody yawning right now because we've said the word yawn so much?
1: Probably. I mean, they're yawning during the show anyway.
3: Right. My jaw hurts a little bit just by proxy talking about it.
1: It's the weirdest thing ever. And I don't know if that's unique to me. I don't know that I've ever actually had a conversation with a medical professional about this. Although I do have a clicky jaw now, and I have to wear the thing at night so that I don't, you know, don't grind my teeth, I think is what the gist of it is.
2: Yeah, I can't
3: I've always
2: wait
3: had that.
2: For the pill that comes out for, you know.
3: Clicky jaw.
1: It's just a guy who holds your jaw TMJ. Closed a little bit. I have a dude. He's a jaw butler.
3: It's a little awkward at night.
2: Jaw butler.
1: Call him JB for short. He just hangs out with me. He's like, every time I look like I'm getting a little woozy, he's like, no. Just calmly.
3: Massages your face.
1: Right, he's
2: wearing
1: there.
2: A tuxedo for something.
1: Yes, absolutely.
3: Of course, because he's a butler.
1: Absolutely wearing a tuxedo. So can't hide radio money,
2: yeah.
1: But not everybody can have a jaw butler, but some of us need it, and maybe not everybody needs it. So what's the moral of the story? Obviously, don't listen to the Woody and Wilcox right. show. Clearly, that's it.
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ask yourself, is this all there is? 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
1: So a couple of things that I want to run by you, one of them more important than the other. So headline says, Americans using their paid time off, not for vacation, but just to sleep.
2: Oh,
1: which, by the way, 100% on board with that. But again, we work weird hours, and maybe everybody works weird hours. I don't know. I don't think everybody does, but I can see it because nobody more sleep deprived, I feel like, than me at times. So that I understand. But then as I read into this article, it says many companies have updated their paid time off policies to be more flexible or even unlimited in nature.
2: Yeah.
3: I've heard of some of those.
1: And I said to myself, excuse me?
2: I have a couple.
1: Who's offering unlimited paid time off?
2: Companies that really love their employees. Mm-hmm. I have two friends that have talked about this where they're like, as long as I get the work done that I need to, the boss is like, take time. If you need a day a week or whatever it is, or if you need 2 weeks in a row, if your job is getting done, don't care. And I was like, how do you get your job done, but you're only working half the month?
1: Apparently, you need more work. So, I mean, I don't want to screw over your system, but
3: well, I mean, I think it's supposed to be used, like, you know, because you need a vacation. You worked so many hours over the past 3 months, and now you need a time to reset. Because these little, you know, weekend days, they're so busy anyway, at least in my time of life. Mm-hmm. I'm not ever getting any kind of a reset.
1: I mean, I get it, but I feel like that's life, unfortunately.
3: But this is us in this country. Like, we need to focus more on resting and resetting ourselves.
1: Listen, I'm all for it, but I've never heard of it. That's why it caught my eye. I mean, yeah. Hey, I'm not your boss. You go ahead and take as much time off as you want and we'll pay you. That's great. I mean, I'm not the one. I'm writing that check. So why would I care? That's fantastic. I just didn't know that was happening. Mm-hmm.
2: But Cool Beans is telling us that when you leave that company, if you have paid time off, you don't get that sort of reimbursed to you.
1: A small price to pay. Right. Who gives a rat's ass? Yeah.
3: I would use the time. Not enough people take the time that they have. So many people don't take it.
1: Unlimited. Let's make sure you understood what I said. That says some companies are doing unlimited paid time off.
3: But what does that mean? You can't abuse that or you won't have a job. You can't just be like, see you in 3 months.
2: But apparently you can.
3: You can try, but again, is your work getting done? Who's covering for you? What kind of job allows for that? Those are some of the same companies that offer sabbaticals.
1: I was going to say, I feel like this is the same conversation when we're like, how do you do a sabbatical? Like, mm-hmm. if you leave for 2 months and they're like, great, like, then how your job is not missed? Like, I don't understand who's picking up that 2 month slack. Like, that sort of thing to me is amazing. Mm-hmm. I don't understand how that works. Is it me? What's happening?
2: We live in and work in a weird environment, right? That's not normal.
3: There's no one else to do our specific job.
2: Correct. And in other companies, there are people like...
1: The company might argue with that, by the way, Chelsea. Sooner rather than later. Who knows? Right.
2: They've got the AI bots that are coming to
1: our
2: jobs.
1: Well, I don't mean the AI bots. It could be done by anybody.
2: But in, you know, major corporations where you've got overlap, somebody mm-hmm. could take the time off. My friends work for, you know, large banks that are in America and get these sort of benefits like, oh, yeah, when we moved to Denver, like the company bought our house and they put a down payment on the new one or whatever it was. Right. And I was
1: That's
2: like,
1: crazy stuff, right?
2: Are you crazy? Like, yeah, radio companies don't do that. I was like, they fought with us about whether or not we could take our car and ship it here.
3: Yeah, that was you shouldn't have done that. But this helps some people too. So if you're just not feeling well for some reason, you don't have to explicitly just be like, oh my, you know, I feel like I'm getting sick or my grandma died again. Or, you know, you can take that time without feeling like you have to justify it. Maybe your dog doesn't feel well.
1: I never knew I wanted to work at a bank so badly, but apparently I do. 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I feel like they're doing it right somehow. 704-FEZ-3200. Maybe I'm wrong. 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
2: All right, so I threw this out there because I had not heard this, and I know that many a listener, smarter and more educated than me on stuff like this, but companies updating their paid time off policy to allow for unlimited time off. I had not heard of this scenario, but apparently a lot of you have.
3: Hey, guys. So I work for one of those companies that has unlimited vacation time. It's someone that owns their own company, so it's obviously not corporate run. But the problem with that is that because there's no set vacation time, because you can take time off anytime you want, nobody takes it. It's the same rule that you were talking about. As long as your work is getting done, as long as you have someone to cover you, you want to take off, take off. But we're so busy that nobody takes off. So I've been there for almost 10 years, and I maybe take 2 weeks a year, maybe. So, yeah, it's good and it's bad.
2: I'm still not sure I understand. It may depend from company to company. Is the idea that they say you get unlimited time off as long as your work is done, and it's just your work is never done?
4: Because there aren't enough people to do it, so no one can ever leave.
2: I mean, I guess I could see that happening.
4: But we also, you know, always be working. That's the American way, mm-hmm. right? And if you take time off, then maybe you're afraid, people are going to think that I'm not doing what I'm supposed to do.
2: Well, it's interesting. I think there is that element of a psychological thing mm-hmm. because that's what this one is getting at.
5: So this is a thing that I've heard a lot about recently. Apparently, studies have shown that when companies offer unlimited PTO, people actually take less time off because they feel basically pressured to take as little as possible versus when you have a set number of days, you're going to use that number of days versus when there's no defined number, you don't know how many it's okay to take. So you actually end up taking less. So a lot of these companies are doing this and then basically guilting people to take as little time off as possible. Or they're betting that you won't use as many just because you're not sure how many it's okay to take. So it's awesome if it works out well for people, but often it's kind of just a ploy to get you to take less vacation time. It's really sneaky.
2: Wow.
4: Mm-hmm.
6: I can see that.
4: Mm-hmm.
2: I can too, but I wouldn't have thought of it until she said it.
6: Yep, I agree.
2: Because you don't know, like, is this the right number? Am I taking too much? Like, I don't, you know what I mean? It's that sort of, but, I mean, you would also find people who I think wouldn't feel so sensitive and, mm-hmm. and worry about it.
4: I would try it.
2: And just be like, you said I can take as much as I want.
6: 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I've taken 88 hours off this year so far. But that's part of the agreement that we signed when we joined the Jaw Butler Union.
2: Okay, that's an old reference. If you weren't here an hour and a half ago, you didn't get that. Way to go, Woody. Thank you for sharing that. Jaw Butler, you'll have to grab the podcast for that. I myself have a Jaw Butler. He does not get unlimited paid time off. So don't get that twisted. 704-FEZ-3200, also the talk back button on the iHeartRadio app. Fascinating.
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2: There's something out there that Woody always hates whenever it's brought up, and that is something new that we face as a society that's sort of an affliction or an illness. I don't know how you want to describe it, that's based often on something modern or technological. And I'll give you an example. One of the ones that we rebel, and I think we all kind of agree on this one, was when it was like, hey, plastic surgeons are telling us that we're all running into a horrible problem now called water lips. And that's where, we all excessively drink from water bottles now, which we didn't used to do. And somehow this is leading to some sort of physical malformation of our mouths to the point that doctors are having to, surgeons are having to fix your face because you're drinking out of water bottles too much. Now, it sounds ridiculous and probably is. It definitely sounds more ridiculous than the one that I was just reading about called Tech Neck. Have you heard of Tech Neck?
3: This sounds like, I think we have talked about this before. We're doing something because we're staring at phones all the time. It's changing our posture.
4: Laying in bed and staring at...
2: No, not laying in bed. It's the craning your neck forward to look at your phone, and it's causing neck problems in even young people, like college-age students who have spent so much time with their head bowed down looking at their phone. And what stood out to me, though, and I think you're right, Chelsea, we've heard doctors talk about this before, but it's a silent pandemic, as they're describing it.
3: It's a little dramatic.
4: It's over the top.
2: Maybe it is, maybe it isn't. I mean, again, how do we know? But it said one of the results is difficulty chewing food. Would that have occurred to you?
4: Do you use your neck a lot when you're chewing food?
2: I don't know. Maybe ways that you don't think of.
3: Well, if your neck is stuck in kind of a curved position with your chin closer to your chest, harder to eat a sandwich that way.
2: I don't know.
4: It's not for me.
3: Well, look at me. I'm Woody. I can eat a sandwich in any position.
4: Damn right.
2: He has built his life on that. Where there's a will, there's a way.
4: Like, we are all given gifts from God, and that happens to be mine.
3: Twister, the food edition.
2: Yeah, I mean, I don't know how the chewing of food comes in, but I'm not saying it's wrong. I'm just saying it was unexpected when I saw that it was one of the, I guess, side effects from this tech neck, as they're calling it. And it's strictly because of you looking at your phone all day like that. I feel like you could just fix it by putting your phone up in the air then, right?
4: Yes.
2: Just
3: I have tech hand.
2: Then your arm falls off or something, right?
3: Tech elbow.
2: Right. I don't know. There's no way to avoid it. We're all just going to fall apart. Right.
4: No, we have to come up with a medication.
2: Well, that's not what they're pushing here. And I know
3: stretching?
2: That's why you always hate it. Right. Is there a pill I can take for my tech neck?
4: Right.
2: No, just stop doing it.
3: I just feel like eventually these characteristics will be passed on to other generations and people. And eventually we'll know if your father was a tech neck or not. We'll be able to

0: Complete Health, from Charlotte and Greensboro to Raleigh, Durham, Asheville, and Wilmington. 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
1: We were talking a second ago about the new affliction that we face as a society, and it's not some sort of pandemic. It has to do with us looking at our smartphones. Tech neck is an affliction that is facing especially the youngest of us who've grown up with cell phones.
2: But you said that one of the doctors called it a silent pandemic.
1: That's correct. There were several studies that called it, not just a doctor, but several studies that referred to it that way. Appreciate your calls.
3: Hey, listener, Kevin here. Now that you guys are talking about tech neck, there was a little conspiracy theory way back in the day about the shape of the Facebook F logo. Like the top curvy part was your bent over head and neck, and the lower, like, you know, arm of the F was your arm with your phone. So tech neck was invented by Facebook many years ago. And I just wanted to tell Woody how much I love him.
1: That's your people right there. I've never heard that conspiracy. That sounds like something somebody just said after we talked about people's necks getting sore. But
4: it's a lowercase F.
1: I mean, No, Chelsea. Facebook has designed everything to screw with our necks.
4: Right.
1: That's clear. That's, the evidence is there.
2: It's a lowercase F. Sounds like the perfect insult for the Woody and Wilcox. Lowercase F.
1: Can you imagine trying to explain tech neck to our founding fathers? There's some sort of disease that's attacking us as a society, and them. Was it like the plague? Is it something that's passed along from germs breathed in the air? No, we're doing it willingly. We're playing Wordle.
4: But, I mean, didn't they have some problems all hunched over by candlelight, like getting hand cramps and
1: I doubt it.
4: Itchy wigs?
1: Chelsea, they were men. And it was all men, by the way. Right. They were men, and they didn't get...
4: Women weren't allowed to write back
2: Hand cramps were for something different, Chelsea. There were no women.
1: They were not afflicted by wig problems or leaning over parchment paper problems.
4: I don't know.
1: They were strong, and now we've turned into somebody who can't, you know, watch fun dances on TikTok.
2: People are being forced to do this? No.
1: That's right.
2: Just silly dances.
1: I mean, take founding fathers out of it. You could try to explain this to somebody 50 years ago.
4: Right.
1: Well, I'm not saying it's not happening either, but the idea of it and the fact that it's, you know, that we're willingly subjecting one another to it somehow. It's not really funny, but for some reason it feels funny to me.
4: I don't even know what would have caused that back in the day. Like, I've been really into the Etch-a-Sketch for a while and got crampy, but then you stopped doing it, right?
1: Right. Oh, I see what you're saying.
4: Yeah.
1: Would there have been something similar in your day as opposed to you not having a cell phone as a kid?
4: Correct.
1: Yeah. No, I don't think you can get, like, hungry hippo's thumb. And if you did, like you said, by the time you hit middle school, you were probably growing out of it.
4: Yeah.
2: I got hoop and stick wrist.
1: Right. So those things.
4: These jacks are really messing with my life.
1: Well, but if you sat on a jack accidentally, that could have long-lasting effects.
2: Hey, no.
1: So,
2: not for Jack.
1: That's not what I think you're misunderstanding what jacks are. So that's where we are. Again, at Woody and Wilcox, if you'd like more information on how we're silently killing each other by, you know, chatting on WhatsApp, you can find that at Woody and Wilcox.
0: 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Woody.
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Welcome to Wednesday, everyone. We are 106.5 The End, Charlotte's Rock and Alternative. I'm your Teresa, your hostess with the mostest. Every hour, I'm going to hook you up with the Shinedown moment. I got money, and it's just really about the soundtrack, so let's get it.

86 the high today, sunny skies, dry today, dry tomorrow, rain moving in throughout the weekend. We'll see how much of it we get, but it will be scattered showers. So enjoy the dry while we've got it. Miles Smith is here, 106.5, the end.

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It's Amazon Prime Day number two. Number two. I feel like a wrestler when they kick out. Two. Two today. It's like the Olympics for me. I live for it. I live for this. Hooking you up in two songs. I'm going to get you into the not-so-secret summer session with Shinedown. Your chances are getting slim now. So every entry counts. Hang on. We are 106.5 at the end.

106.5, The Edge, Charlotte's Rock and Alternative. Let's get you in our not-so-secret summer session with Shinedown. Thanks to our friends at Goldie's and Loso, we're going to bring you Brent and Zach. Private performance. This experience is a unicorn moment. Open up your iHeart apps, listening to us. Hit the red mic and just say T. Hook it up for me. That is your shot. Good luck.

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Speaking of Linkin Park, don't forget to go to unshattermovie.com. Basically a film documenting their life after Chester. 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I'm Teresa. We are 106.5 The End. I got Alanis now and a big 11 o'clock hour. Two big, huge wins for you. No.

cigarette break. It's like 10,000 spoons when all you need is a knife. It's meeting the man of my dreams and then meeting his beautiful wife. And isn't it ironic?

Thank you, Kid Rock. You know what? Let me throw this out there right now at the top of the hour. Don't forget LiveNation.com. There's Summer of Live. You know, it's 4 lawn seats for $99. That's a steal. So if you want to go through the list of our shows that are on it, I would scoop them up. Maybe you're traveling and you want to go see a concert. Whatever. 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I'm Teresa. It's Green Day Now. 106.5 The End.

You know, looking at World Cup news, I told you, you know, Messi now is a world record holder, 18 goals, most ever scored for the World Cup. It's almost like Cristiano Ronaldo said, hold my beer. And he's like, he just got like another goal. So he's got like the most in one game. Then he did this fake out shot. I'm going to try to link it on my ex. He doesn't want anybody taking the spotlight. And I feel that. We are 106.5 The End. As a showboat, I understand.

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Edge Hill and Double Take, 106.5 The End. I'm your Teresa, just getting you in on this Shinedown opportunity, the not-so-secret summer session. Goldies and Loso bringing this performance to you. Brent and Zach are going to do their thing. And Big Rock Spirits getting you in for free right now. So open up your iHeart app, hit the red talk back mic and say, T, hook it up for me. Good luck.

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You know what? 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Hey. 8, 11, 2, and 5. 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I feel like today's you day. 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

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I'm going to get you hooked up now for our not so secret summer session with Shinedown, our friends at Goldies and Loso, giving us a Zach and Brant unicorn moment. 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Hit that red mic. You know what to say. Hey, T, hook it up for me.

106.5 The Answer. Let's rock an alternative Limp Bizkit on the way. So Måneskin, I've got some Kaleo, Soundgarden. It's a good hour. I'm Teresa. It's Sum 41 now with Landmines, 106.5 The End.

I got to talk World Cup GOAT moments. Just yesterday, I told you Lionel Messi he broke the record for the most career goals scored in FIFA World Cup history, now totaling 18. Then it's like Cristiano Ronaldo said, you're not getting all the spotlight here. He became the first player to score in 6 World Cup tournaments with 2 goals in Portugal's just onslaught with their game yesterday in Houston. And he had that cool fake out shot. Did you see that? It's fun to watch them both just be goats. That's it. They're both goats. I'm Teresa. We are 106.5 The End.

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106.5 The End, Charlotte's Rock and Alternative. I got a good hour here. Shinedown Hookup. Plus, if you're looking for a side gig, I got something for you. And you won't even have to leave your house. Hang on.

Okay, before I talk about a good side hustle for you, making some extra cash, it's awesome. It's a great job listing. Just hang on. I'll do that in two songs right now. Let's get you in on our not-so-secret summer session with Shinedown. You guys know the whole drill. You and a friend watching Brett and Zach make magic together. Privately, okay? Open up your iHeart apps with 106.5, The End, Up and On. I'm Teresa. Hit the mic. Just say, hey, T, hook this up for me, and I'll pick one of you. Good luck.

Yellow card, better days. I love it. We are 106.5. The end. I'm Teresa, helping you out if you want to like a little side hustle. $3,000 a month to a person who wants to get this job. It's dating.com. It's a chief breakup officer. Remember the Friends episode where Phoebe was like breaking up with people because she was good at it? That's what you're going to do. You're going to break up with people for other people. Dating.com. There's even like a LinkedIn post for the gig. So go check it out.

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I cannot believe how fast this year is flying by. So I got to make sure I put some moments on your calendar. After Collective Soul coming up, that's when I'm going to give you another shot to get into our not-so-secret summer session with Shinedown and Sally by the Seashore selling all those seashells. 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

All right, let's get you into this unicorn moment. 106.5, the End's not-so-secret summer session with Shinedown, Brent and Zach, private performance, you and a friend, thanks to Goldies and Loso. Yeah, so open up your iHeart apps again and again and again and again. Enter as many times as you want to. If you want a good shot at going to this, hit the red mic right now and say, T, hook it up for me. Good luck.

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You know, I'm still a little bitter. I'm salty that Jared Leto had this gag order because in Masters of the Universe, the whole cast was great. Movie was amazing, but Skeletor's character stole the show. And he can't even talk about it. Hopefully he got a good paycheck out of it. I'm Teresa. We are 106.5 The End. I got Cage the Elephant on the way. Third Eye Blind, Stained, and more. Oh, and money. $250. Hang on.

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right, I got to get out of here. You got a keyword to win money. You've been well rocked, and I've done my job. So I'm about to pass it to Rozak. I'm Teresa. Thank you, as always, for letting me just hang out. You know, I'll see you tomorrow at 10 a.m., all right? We are 106.5 The End, Charlotte's Rockin' Alternative. 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

0: Don't worry, we will get you to the nonstop drive at 5. 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

0: So I found out something that I really like to do now. That is drink while shopping. Throzak, and there's a new Lowe's Foods that just opened up in Kannapolis by me, walking distance. So walked up there after work, had some beers in the beer den, played some Keno on my phone with the lottery app, and then walked home. It was great.
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Bozak's Nonstop Drive at 5 on 106.5 The End. 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Except the bar. Get it right here for that.

Today was the last day we're going to see in the 80s for a while. The heat wave kicks in, 91 tomorrow. By the weekend, mid-90s. And by next week, upper 90s. 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

So I told you earlier, we got our hands on some MLS All-Star Game tickets that's happening July 29th. 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

hook up on some MLS All-Star Game tickets happening July 29th. 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
3: 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At the time, I was losing my mother, and I just had my daughter, so there's a juxtaposition between the sadness and the happiness I was feeling. So

Well, yes. The boss just emailed and said we got approved for MLS All-Star Game tickets. Charlotte FC hosting at Bank of America. Best players in North America. Okay, can you call it a pitch if it's at a football field, technically? Yeah, they're still on the pitch. Yeah, okay. It's it's Tamo on 106.5 The End. Getting you these tickets to the MLS All-Star Game. I just want you to open up your free iHeartRadio app, tap the microphone, and leave me a message. Hi, Tamo. I love you. Will you play whatever song you want to hear tonight on 106.5 The End? Also, I want to go to the MLS All-Star Game. Yeah, something along those lines. And hit send. You'll be entered to win.

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I'm super pumped. I am going to host a premiere of the new Jackass movie tomorrow because it doesn't officially hit theaters until Friday. But they wanted me to promote it. And so I posted a video of five things I'd rather do than miss the new Jackass movie, which include doing my radio show in my gorilla costume. You can see the visual. I stand in the center of the street in the median wearing a pigeon head, and it's all for your enjoyment on Instagram. My name is Tamo. My Instagram is It's Tamo Time. It's T-A-M-O Time. 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